0: extraordinary bravery as the aircraft plunged 14,000 feet before passengers helped overpower the attacker. Two off-duty pilots took control and made an emergency landing. The passengers are safely back in Israel. Former pilot Emma Henderson says it would have been terrifying for everyone on board.
1: With a struggle in the cockpit, there would have been a lot of moving from side to side. It would have felt really frightening. And I know from reports I've watched of first-hand accounts that people in the cabin were shouting and thought they were going to die. It would have been terrifying for them.
0: From today, hundreds of offenders are due to be released from prison early. The government's trying to prevent prison places in England and Wales from completely running out. The US president says more details will emerge later about why five men arrested over a suspected terror plot in Gloucestershire were released under investigation. The prime minister said there's a strong indication of a link between Iran and a security incident outside RAF Fairford. MI5's warned 100 UK academics have worked on projects secretly funded by Chinese intelligence. The security service says Beijing's behind research into tech, which could be used for espionage. And Manchester City's principal sponsor, Etihad, says it's considering legal action against the Premier League. The airline says it categorically rejects any suggestion it was involved in improper commercial arrangements. That's the latest. I'm Barry Weir.
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1: From the Sky News Centre at 2, broadcaster Dame Esther Ranson has died aged 86. Her family says she was the most wonderful mother and cherished grandmother. The former TV presenter set up charities to help young and older people, including Childline, and campaigned to legalise assisted dying after her lung cancer diagnosis in 2023. Passengers say they feel very lucky after one pilot on their flight stabbed the other and apparently tried to crash the plane. The Tel Aviv-bound aircraft plunged about 14,000 feet within seconds. This man was on board.
2: Suddenly the aircraft dropped, like a massive drop down, like a roller coaster. And we saw that there was a crowd and riot on the front, next to the cockpit.
1: Passengers managed to overpower the attacker and two off-duty pilots made an emergency landing. The US president says more details will emerge later about why five men arrested over a suspected terror plot in Gloucestershire were released under investigation. The Prime Minister has confirmed there is a link between Iran and a security incident outside RAF Fairford. The men were arrested on Sunday but have since been released under investigation. Donald Trump was asked about that decision.
3: We caught them early. And I'm trying to figure out if that's for real, that they actually did it. Maybe they did it for a reason.

0: But we're going to know about that this afternoon, so we'll report on it.
1: The UK and France have scrapped their so-called one-in, one-out migrant scheme. It was aimed at reducing the number of people crossing the Channel in small boats, but is no longer processing new cases. UK diesel prices have hit another grim milestone, passing £2 a litre for the first time. The cost, according to analysis of government figures, had already reached record highs this week. And in football, Cristiano Ronaldo has confirmed he has left Portugal's training camp ahead of tonight's Nations League match against Denmark. It's after talks with the head coach and the president of the Portuguese Football Federation. That's the latest. I'm Barry Weir.
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1: From the Skynew Centre at 3, the passenger who helped save a Fly Dubai plane from crashing says he acted just in time after the captain was attacked by his co-pilot. The Dubai to Tel Aviv flight plunged before he got into the cockpit and pulled it out of its dive, with two off-duty pilots then landing in Saudi Arabia. The US president says he was updated by Israel's prime minister and praised the man who jumped into the cockpit.
2: When asked why he did that, he said he watches that show, Air Disasters. You know the show? It's that crazy. I never want to watch it because I watch it. I don't like watching it because bad things happen. But he said he watches it a lot.
1: The alleged attacker is in custody and the motive is unclear. From today, hundreds of offenders are due to be released from prison early. The government's trying to stop jails in England and Wales running out of space. Dame Esther Ranson's been described as someone who's left an extraordinary legacy following her death, aged 86. The broadcaster set up Childline in the 80s. She then became a prominent voice in the assisted dying debate following her lung cancer diagnosis in 2023. The Labour MP behind the bill is Kim Leadbeater.
3: She had a voice and she did what she'd always done throughout her career. She used her voice to try and do good things. She represented so many other people across the country who were terminally ill and who just wanted the dignity and the choice.
1: Iran's foreign minister has hit back at claims Tehran was involved in a security incident outside RAF Fairford, telling Andy Burnham the UK is barking up the wrong tree. Five men were arrested on Sunday but have since been released under investigation. As the energy price cap goes up, nearly two-thirds of us are worried about affording our bills this winter. Research from portable energy provider EcoFlow comes as Ofgem allows prices to rise by 4% from today. And the Brit Awards move to Manchester this year generated around £5 million for the city. Research by Amian Consulting looked at the impact of the annual awards ceremony, regarded as the UK's biggest night in media.

0: Music. That's the latest. I'm Barry Weir.
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1: From the Sky News Centre at 4, the Israeli Prime Minister says his country will get to the root of the alleged attempt to crash a Fly Dubai flight bound for Tel Aviv. It's alleged the co-pilot stabbed the captain and sent the plane plunging nearly 14,000 feet before passengers and crew overpowered him. Benjamin Netanyahu says investigators will look at whether he had accomplices or any link to Iran. Broadcaster Dame Esther Ranson has died, aged 86. The former host of shows such as This Life established charities to help young and older people, including Childline. In recent years, she had been a campaigner for legalising assisted dying after her lung cancer diagnosis in 2023.
2: I've joined Dignitas. If the next scan says nothing's working, I might buzz off to Zurich. But, you know, it puts my family and friends in a difficult position because they would want to go with me. And that means that the police might prosecute them. So we've got to do something.
1: From today, hundreds of offenders are being released from prison early to stop jails running out of space. Those freed over the next few months in England and Wales will be supervised by probation, with police involved where necessary. As the energy price cap goes up, nearly two-thirds of us are worried about affording our bills this winter. Research from portable energy provider EcoFlow comes as Ofgem allows prices to rise by 4%. Energy expert Lorna Wallace-Smith says it's a big concern.
3: People have avoided using appliances like ovens or washing machines. You know, 30% of people have kept the heating off, even when they're cold. And even 23% have cut back on, you know, basics like food or other essentials just to pay an energy bill.
1: A national trial starts today, which will see newborn babies being tested for a serious condition which can cause muscle weakness. The scheme in England will look at whether adding spinal muscular atrophy to the blood spot test programme makes a difference to care. And Manchester City's principal sponsor, Etihad, says considering legal action against the Premier League. The airline says it categorically rejects suggestions it was involved in improper commercial arrangements. That's the latest. I'm Barry Weir.
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2: From the Sky News Centre at 5, a passenger who helped save a plane from crashing says he acted just in time after the captain was stabbed by his co-pilot. The Dubai to Tel Aviv flight plunged 14,000 feet before he took control and pulled it out of its dive, with two off-duty pilots then landing in Saudi Arabia. The US president praised the plumber who jumped in.
3: When asked why he did that, he said he watches that show, Air Disasters. You know the show? It's that crazy show. I never want to watch it because I watch it. I don't like watching it because bad things happen. But he said he watches it a lot.
2: The alleged attacker is in custody and the motive still unclear. An early release scheme aimed at tackling overcrowding in England and Wales will see thousands of offenders released from today. Officers have voiced concerns that this initiative could place further pressure on already stretched police resources. Dame Esther Ranson's been described as someone who's left an extraordinary legacy following her death, aged 86. The broadcaster and campaigner set up Childline and then became a prominent voice in the assisted dying debate following her lung cancer diagnosis in 2023. Kim Leadbeater was the Labour MP behind the bill.
4: She had a voice and she did what she'd always done throughout her career. She used her voice to try and do good things. She represented so many other people across the country who were terminally ill and who just wanted the dignity and the choice.
2: A one-in, one-out migrant deal with France has been scrapped. The agreement has seen over 1,500 people return to France, with a similar number sent to the UK. There are concerns some people could turn to the black market for cheaper vapes as a new tax comes in. The vaping products duty adds £2.20 to every 10 millilitres of e-liquid. And Anthony Joshua says he's proud the long-awaited showdown with Tyson Fury will take place on home soil in the United Kingdom. The British heavyweight rivals are finally going to meet at Cardiff's Principality Stadium in December. That's the latest. I'm Barry Weir.
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1: From the Sky News Centre at 6, the Conservatives claim the public will pay the price for the expanded early release prison scheme. From today, around 700 offenders will walk free in England and Wales, having served just a third of their sentences, to clear up jail spaces in England and Wales. Metropolitan Police officers say there aren't enough cops to handle it, but Justice Secretary Alex Norris says he's been preparing for this necessary step.
2: We've made a really big investment in probation, £700 million over 3 years, but that's into staff, but also the largest expansion of tagging ever, exclusion zones, alcohol tagging, football bans. So people might be leaving prison, but they're not going on to live their free lives.
1: Donald Trump says an Israeli plumber who watches air crash investigation saved a plane from nosediving when a pilot stabbed another on a Fly Dubai flight. A suspect's in custody in Saudi Arabia. A death row inmate in Tennessee is still alive despite being given lethal injections. Krista Pike was due to be the first woman to be executed in the US state for more than 200 years, but still had a heartbeat after two doses. Davina McCall says Dame Esther Ranson made the world a better place and inspired so many following her death, aged 86. The former That's Life presenter also founded children's charity Childline in the 1980s. Adrian Mills worked with her.
3: The drive, the determination of a fierce woman, remarkable woman in a man's industry, remember, this is the mid-80s, is just astounding. Honestly, today, I always get emotional at happy events. We all knew it was going to happen, but it's knocked me sideways.
1: A new tax on vapes has kicked in, with experts warning higher prices could push people towards the black market. Cigarettes have also gone up. And MPs say the BBC shouldn't outbid rivals for shows like Suits and Scooby-Doo. Their report recommends a leaner, more efficient broadcaster, calling the licence fee model outdated. That's the latest. I'm Kat Suave.
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1: From the Sky News Centre at 7, an early release scheme aimed at tackling prison overcrowding in England and Wales will see around 700 offenders freed today. Officers are concerned it could place further pressure on already stretched police resources. Here's Met Chief Inspector Dave Beasley.
2: More people outside with tags on means there's probably more offences being committed, which means we need to go and get them more. Capacity-wise, it's definitely a concern. Yeah, with reducing police numbers and increasing number of offenders, that's going the wrong way.
1: The government says it's rolling out the toughest ever controls. We're told a woman who was given two doses of a lethal injection on death row in America is still alive. Krista Pike's been taken to hospital in Tennessee, though officials insist every execution protocol was followed. A passenger who helped save a plane from crashing says he acted just in time after the captain was stabbed by his co-pilot. The Dubai to Tel Aviv flight plunged 14,000 feet before he took control. Dame Esther Anson's being remembered as a national treasure following her death, aged 86. Anna Bates reports.
3: Good evening. We would like to thank you for all the letters you've sent us this week.
4: She fronted TV show That's Life for more than 20 years, going on to found Childline in the 1980s.
5: There had been no way that all these children could ask for help before.
4: She went on ITV's I'm a Celebrity, Get Me Out of Here in 2008.
6: I'm a ledge. Is that good or bad?
4: Following a stage 4 lung cancer diagnosis in 2023, she became a prominent assisted dying campaigner. Davina McCall says Dame Esther made the world a better place.
1: Parents are being warned about potentially deadly sleep aids for babies. A watchdog says adverts for products that claim to tackle reflux and colic could promote unsafe advice. And average gas and electricity bills in England, Wales and Scotland will go up by around £5 a month from today. It says research suggests two-thirds of us are worried about affording energy. That's the latest. I'm Kat Suave.
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0: And this is the sound of your hospital. Hello and welcome to the golden years. 60 minutes of pure nostalgia as we take you back to 1976.
19: Harold Wilson stunned the political world and resigned. At the time, he'd been Britain's longest-serving Prime Minister. Just 60, he said he'd been around long enough.
20: Harold Wilson's first appearance in Downing Street is when he was 8. He says that, contrary to popular myth, he did not decide that day to become Prime Minister. He made much in later years of his humble beginnings in Huddersfield and his rise via grammar school to Jesus College, Oxford, one of Oxford's youngest dons. He's often mentioned this in arguments with people he considered were talking down to him because of his modest beginnings. This feeling that people he was dealing with didn't recognise how brilliant an academic he was has annoyed Harold Wilson throughout his political career. In 1945, he became a politician, rising steadily via a number of increasingly important posts until he was ready to bid for the leadership. Hugh Gaitskell in 1963 gave him the opportunity he'd wanted. His main opponent was George Brown, who severed his connections with the Labour Party earlier this month. Mr. Wilson won that contest and the general election soon after. The Wilsons moved into number 10, but they've always disliked the place as a home and actually live at their nearby house. This largely due to the influence of Mrs. Mary Wilson. Today's decision to her. It's been no secret to those close to the family that she's wanted her husband to slow down the pace he set himself. She's wanted to return to something more like a normal life. The rough and tumble of two close-run elections within a few months of each other in 1974 certainly left both the Wilsons exhausted.

0: Concorde completed its first commercial flight. The age of supersonic air travel had begun. Although the plane was to become a great favorite, in the early days there were worries about its future. Reg Turnhill was on Concorde as it arrived back in London.
1: But returning to base meant returning to problems. Iran and China still haven't turned their options on six Concordes into firm orders. Though it's hoped they will do so now, the government isn't prepared to order any new Concordes for some months, even though the British and French production lines are running out of work. That means more layoffs, and when orders do come, the planes will take over 2 years to build and deliver. Then there's the shortage of routes. British Airways will soon have three Concordes. And when we landed, Peter Shaw, the industry secretary, told me he was negotiating with Russia about a supersonic route across Siberia to Tokyo.
2: Do people really value the prospect of travelling at 1,300 miles an hour, as distinct 550 miles an hour? Do they really value a saving of up to 50% of their time or not?
0: Princess Margaret, the Queen's only sister, announced that she and her husband, the Earl of Snowdon, were to separate. Before their marriage, 15 years earlier, he was Anthony Armstrong Jones, a young society photographer. The couple's two children, Viscount Linley and Lady Sarah Armstrong Jones, stayed with their mother, Princess Margaret, and Lord Snowdon later divorced. In Argentina, President Isabel Perón was deposed in a bloodless coup in the early hours of March the 24th. She'd held office since the death of her husband 2 years before. She was flying to her home in a suburb of Buenos Aires when the crew diverted to the city's airport, where she was arrested by a general. The coup was headed by Argentina's military leaders and it met no opposition. Isabel Perón was later jailed for corruption before being pardoned in 1983.

0: Britain's James Hunt won the Formula One World Championship. His rival Niki Lauda was forced to retire from the last race of the season, the Japanese Grand Prix, leaving Hunt's McLaren free to cross the finishing line first.
1: Lauda, the reigning champion, is leading Hunt by 3 points and going all out to hold on to his title following his incredible recovery from the recent accident in which he was very badly burned. To take the championship, Britain's James Hunt must not only stay out in front of Lauda's powerful Ferrari, but also fight off the challenge of the Lotuses and Brabhams, who surprised everyone in the first practice day with good performances. The Fuji course is not as hard and as tricky as other Grand Prix circuits. It has this very long straight past the stands, favouring the powerful cars, including Lauda's Ferrari. There are also two long curves and 6 bends, one of them a hairpin. During the first practice sessions, the drivers met an unexpected potential hazard. Loose gravel scattering from small potholes where the track was breaking up in places. James Hunt has now won 6 Grand Prix races this season. He's now going into the final race determined to win his 7th victory in a Grand Prix series, equaling the record set by Jackie Stewart, the last Briton to win the Grand Prix title. How does Hunt rate his chances of pulling it off?
2: Well, I think, quite honestly, if one is really honest, I think the only way justice would be really done would be an impossibility if Niki and I were somehow to be able to share the championship this year. I think, quite honestly, we've both done a lot, been through a lot, and in terms of what's happened on the track, we certainly, both of us, done enough to have won the championship easily.
3: For me, it's quite easy because this year I had more troubles surviving with my life than to fight for a championship. So the championship for me is important, but it's easy. I think the problems I run through, so I will do my best here and I hope to win it, and that's all.
0: But the race and the championship went to James Hunt. When he arrived back in Britain, he told family and friends that he was very tired and somewhat hungover. He described how the news was broken.
4: Teddy told me that I was that I'd won it after the race, but he'd been giving me all sorts of confused signals, right, throughout the race, and I didn't believe him when I came off the road, you know, when I came into the pits. I just didn't believe him because I didn't want to trust him. He'd been signalling me that I was 6th, which didn't win it, and I realised that. He'd been signalling me that I was 6th, and then 2 laps to go, and there was only 1 lap to go because I was a lap behind Andretti. So the whole thing was in complete confusion, and the one thing I wasn't going to do was going to think that I was world champion and then get disappointed. So I didn't want to believe it until I was absolutely certain, and then a few people told me, and slowly it dawned on me.
0: From a big fish in the motor racing world to a big fish in every sense, Ramu, a 4-ton killer whale. He'd become too big for his pool at Windsor Safari Park.
5: At 3 o'clock this morning, a rude awakening for Ramu. 6 uninvited humans took the plunge to strap around his waist a made-to-measure corset. Ramu's really a victim of Britain's economic crisis. Now 20 feet long, he's outgrown his pool, and it's too expensive to build a deeper one. So, reluctantly, he's being sent to America in exchange for a smaller whale. He was lowered with tender care into a crate packed with ice and foam rubber, and for extra comfort, a rubdown with 5 gallons of skin cream. It was rather undignified treatment for a killer whale, as Ramu protested. After a unique lorry ride for a whale along the M4, Ramu arrived on time at the airport. It was a tight schedule, as Ramu cannot be kept out of water for longer than 18 hours. But the flying whale went home in style at a cost of £30,000.

0: the latest prize exhibit at London's Tate Gallery, a pile of bricks. The Tate called it sculpture.
1: Ordinary household bricks cost about £50 per thousand. But Carl Andre, an American railwayman turned sculptor, put a price tag of £4,000 on his bricks and the simple design to stack them in two layers. The Tate's brickies laid out the 120 fire bricks in the rectangular pattern decreed by the sculptor. Those in the know, even those who aren't, classify it as low sculpture.
0: In another display of free expression, some might say more easily understood, John Curry from Birmingham won the men's figure skating gold medal at the Winter Olympics. It led to a surge in interest in ice skating, with hundreds of eager children determined to find out if they too had Olympic potential. Some said they'd been inspired by John Curry's victory, others were more blasé.
2: What made you decide to come skating this afternoon?
3: Because I saw John Curry on TV.
2: What did you think of him?
3: Marvellous.
2: Do you think you're going to be able to do the same?
3: Try.
2: Have you seen John Curry on television winning that gold medal?
3: Yeah.
2: What did you think of that?
3: He's all right.
2: He's all right?
3: Yeah, I don't really like him.
2: Why not?
3: Well, he shows off a bit.
2: Is this your first time?
3: Yes.
2: What do you think of ice skating?
3: Well, it's nice, but I keep falling over.
0: But that didn't deter many. After all, they'd only just started the struggle for success. Someone who knew about both struggle and success, the cellist Jacqueline Dupré, receiving an OBE at Buckingham Palace. The Queen urged her to keep playing despite the multiple sclerosis which had ended her career.
4: She was very sweet. She hoped that I was going to manage to play a little bit. I said I would try.

0: The heat wave of 76 was beginning to cause real hardship, not least for farmers. They had to give livestock winter feed because all the grass had dried out. The forecasters said there hadn't been a summer like it this century.
1: At this time of the year, this should be rich pasture land. Instead, the sun has turned it into a desert. Farmer Gerald House has 200 acres near Exeter. What he doesn't have is grass. There's hardly a blade left here. So his dairy herd, 150 pedigree Friesians, are living on straw and concentrates, rations which should be kept back for the winter. Not only is the food expensive, it's not as good. The quality and quantity of milk has dropped. In Devon, the weekly yield is more than 90,000 gallons down on this time last summer. For men like Gerald House, who hasn't seen rain since March, it's a disaster. He says it's cost him £10,000 in lost production and extra food. And he believes there should be some form of compensation.
2: This is purely now some of the best land in the country. It's now purely a desert. And so I believe that this is a disaster area just as much as though we had terrific floods.
3: It doesn't so far amount to very much. A conference room with four maps, six telephones and 10 engineers and civil servants on hand to answer the inquiries coming in. So at first, anyone ringing the number was more likely to get an engaged tone than an answer. Those who did get through were seeking advice on water saving or asking how the Drought Act applied in their particular area, whether they could still water their gardens or wash their cars. The Ministry's answering service has been trying, of course, to get people to do more than the law requires them to do and to create an awareness of the national scale of the problem. Other calls have been coming in from people complaining about hoses being used on neighbouring golf courses and bowling greens, and one such caller found the Minister himself, Mr. Howell, on the end of the line.
4: Drought Inquiry Office. There's a sprinkler system operating where? At a riding school. I see, and you feel something should be done about that, of course. They have it on for half an hour every day. And where is this school, dear? Near High Wycombe. I see, and who are you? Well, I shan't tell anybody, but you're talking to the Minister for Sport himself, and I just want to thank you for ringing up. The Minister for Drought, actually, yes, water, yes. I see. Well, thank you very much, Francis, for ringing up. We'll get that looked into.
3: And later in the day, the 10 authority chairmen were reporting to the first ever emergency meeting of the National Water Council on the severity of the drought in their areas. They authorised the national advertising campaign, which will start tomorrow, at a cost of £300,000 in the first month, seeking to cut domestic consumption by half.
5: Each day of sunshine makes it even more likely that further cuts in supplies will be necessary. Hence, the publicity aimed at saving what's left.
6: Unless substantial savings are made by September, supplies to industry will be drastically cut, causing serious disruptions and longer cuts. Save or suffer, it's up to you.
5: Water Authority officials are using every opportunity to hammer home the message that if water isn't saved in the home, jobs will be affected. Water Authority officials explain on radio that in areas already cut off at night, many people are hoarding too much water for use during the night, and so increasing consumption.
7: Nighttime cuts, really, did it save any water? Don't people hoard it all anyway?
8: Well, this is a problem which we have to face at the beginning of the cut-off. People tend to overstock in the evenings, and worse, they tend to throw away their surplus in the morning. What we have suggested is that they should only take as much as they really need for their own purposes overnight, perhaps a kettle and a bucket for the average family, and that should be all.
5: With reservoir stocks dwindling fast, only weeks of torrential rain could change the situation now.

0: James Callaghan took over at number 10 in April. He defeated his main challenger for the leadership of the Labour Party, Michael Foot, by nearly 40 votes. Mr Callaghan, who was 64, pledged that Labour would serve out its full term. Portuguese voters gathered round the television screens for the results of the first parliamentary elections in 50 years. Democracy had just been restored in the revolution of 1974. The socialists were tipped to win.
1: They fell short of the share of the vote they wanted, but their position as the largest single party was never seriously challenged. And if the socialists' leader was disappointed, he didn't let it show. It was still too early to make a final judgment, Dr. Soares said, and the parties of the right certainly hadn't got the majority they wanted. Among these, he included the Popular Democrats, led by Sarkaneiro, who certainly don't think of themselves as rightists, but operate here as a kind of liberal party. And in yesterday's poll, they held their vote fairly well. But the party which seemed to make most progress, though perhaps not as much as it wanted, was the conservative CDS. It doubled its vote. Its leader, Freitas do Amaral, gave this analysis.
2: I think that the meaning is that the people are not happy. I would say they are fed up with these 2 years of bad government, bad administration, disorder, economic ruin. They want a change. They want a new government.
0: But it was the socialists who won, but without an absolute majority. Dr. Soares later became president. Jeremy Thorpe, the leader of the Liberal Party, resigned in May. It followed claims by a former male model, Norman Scott, that he'd had a homosexual affair with Mr. Thorpe. Mr. Thorpe consistently denied the charge, but he said he could no longer stand what he called a sustained press witch hunt and campaign of denigration. His resignation marked the end of what once seemed a promising political career.
3: It was a confident Mr. Thorpe who led his party into the election of February 74. The Liberals, he said, were going for a landslide, and they very nearly got it. In his own constituency of North Devon, his majority jumped from a few hundred to 11,000. The party had attracted a fifth of the national vote, but won only 14 seats. Mr. Thorpe had hoped for better, but this was to be the high point of his political career. From number 10, Mr. Heath sent out the invitation. Hurrying up from North Devon, the Liberal leader and the Conservative Prime Minister discussed the possibility of a coalition. But Mr. Thorpe turned it down. Back came Mr. Wilson. For Mr. Thorpe, it was back to the campaign trail as the next election loomed. This hovercraft tour made a fine spectacle. It attracted the crowds, but perhaps like the party under Mr. Thorpe's leadership, it failed to last the course. The hovercraft later came to grief. So it was a helicopter again for the October campaign. But this time, Liberal hopes came down with a bump. In the new Parliament, Mr. Thorpe found himself still leading only 13 MPs. And despite the good humour, moves were already afoot, which would lead to his resignation as leader. When it came in the wake of the Scott allegations, Mr. Thorpe and his wife headed for home in Devon, putting as much distance as possible between themselves and the events which had ended 9 years of leadership.
0: Labour MP John Stonehouse was sentenced to 7 years in jail for fraud. He had tried to stage his death by leaving clothes on a Miami beach, but was later discovered using an assumed name. His former agent said the sentence was too harsh.
4: I think it's very severe. I think it's a harsh sentence. I thought, after listening and watching the case over the last few months, that 2 years would have been the maximum.
5: He seemed very composed, Mr. Stonehouse, in the dock when the verdict was given. Is that the sort of man he is, from your experience with him?
4: Yes, and I think that over the last 2 years since he's been in this trouble, it seems to be that he steals himself ready for a crisis, and then when it's all over, it collapses.
6: What's your reaction, Mr. Stonehouse?
7: I'm very, very shocked. Very sad.
6: How's your father taking it?
0: But his daughter refused to say more, and no comment either from his mistress, Sheila Buckley. She received a 2-year suspended sentence for her part in the plot.

0: Jimmy Carter of Plains, Georgia, was elected the 39th President of the United States. A Democrat, he beat the incumbent Republican President, Gerald Ford, by 297 Electoral College votes to 240. Commentators said Mr. Ford's decision to pardon Richard Nixon had lost him the campaign.
1: Let me say just a word to you. This tremendous crowd at 4 o'clock in the morning represents hundreds of millions of American people who are now ready to see our nation unified, and I want to congratulate the toughest and most formidable opponent that anyone could possibly have, President Gerald Ford. We have a great nation, as you know, and sometimes in the past, we've been disappointed at our own government. But I think it's time to tap the tremendous strength and vitality and idealism and hope and patriotism and a sense of brotherhood and sisterhood in this country to unify our nation, to make it great once again.
2: Jimmy Carter had won the election, but not without arousing deep hostility on the part of many who've come to regard him as a cold, calculating politician, talking love and compassion, but actually consumed with ruthless ambition. When he returned to his tiny hometown of Plains in the early hours of this morning, though, it was a different Jimmy Carter, an emotional man back home among friends. From the White House and Gerald Ford, there was no word throughout the long night. The president had apparently gone to bed thinking he would win. But when he and his family appeared before the cameras later today, Mr. Ford was, very clearly, a beaten man.

0: In Canada, the sporting fortunes of the world's athletes were uppermost in people's minds. It was the first day of the 1976 Montreal Olympics. Queen had flown in to open the games, and as the Royal Motorcade drew up at the Olympic Village, there were protests from Canadian separatists calling for an independent Quebec. The games themselves were marred by the absence of most of the African athletes, particularly in the track and field events. Their governments had refused to let them take part in protest at the International Olympic Committee. They were angry because the IOC had refused to discipline New Zealand over its continued links with South Africa on the rugby field. Despite the boycott, new records were made. Among them, David Wilkie's gold medal 200-metre breaststroke swim. Brendan Foster won a bronze in the 10,000 metres, and success too for Britain's pentathletes. One member of the pentathlon team, Sergeant Jim Fox, was given a rapturous welcome when he returned to his army town in Berkshire to show off his gold medal. And, not to be forgotten, the crowds were out in Essex to greet Britain's gold medal-winning yachtsmen. Reg White and John Osborne had won their medals in the Tornado catamaran class. Not the Olympics, but still making sporting history, England's women cricketers. They played their first match at Lord's in a one-day international against Australia.
1: Lord's has always been too busy for women's cricket. But tomorrow, fittingly in their 50th anniversary year, women cricketers will play on the famous ground. The men of Middlesex, practising a discreet net away, welcomed them and wished them good luck. As the Middlesex-West Indies match continued, I asked England's captain if they'd mounted a campaign to play at Lord's.
2: Not a campaign. It sounds as though we've all been chaining ourselves to the gates outside Lord's, doesn't it? And going on starvation diets and hoping that they'll force feed us with a few buns through the railings occasionally. But it's just that we felt that we have a place to play in cricket. After all, we haven't lost a test match since 1951, which is possibly slightly better than the men. I'd better be careful because we lost a one day to Australia last Sunday. But we feel that we have got a place in cricket, and we're just thrilled and delighted that Lord's have said, yes, we can play here.
1: During their one-day match, the women will be admitted to the pavilion and to the long room, for generations the preserve of men only. But that doesn't mean that this male bastion has finally fallen. Unofficial explained, as players, the women will be admitted. But the Lord's rule that lady guests are admitted to the long room only after play is over, that rule still stands.

0: distraught passengers arrived safely in Paris after being released by Palestinian hijackers. Their flight from Tel Aviv had been forced to land at Entebbe in Uganda. These passengers were set free first, and a daring raid by Israeli commandos ended the ordeal of the remaining hostages. But one had been left behind, Dora Block, who was 74. Britain's High Commissioner set off to find her.
1: Do you have any reason to believe that the Uganda government still have Mrs. Block?
2: I can only go by what President Amin said. He said that if we wanted to know where she was, we would have to ask the Israelis. And that, of course, is what my mission is all about.
1: Do you hope to meet President Amin and talk to him about Mrs. Block?
2: I do hope to do so, yes.
0: Mrs. Block's whereabouts were never discovered, and later reports claim she'd been killed. At Seveso in northern Italy, people were moved from their homes and whole areas sealed off after an accident at a chemical plant. The accident released a small quantity of a weed killer, trichlorophenol. Contamination caused severe skin blistering. Some claimed it led to cancer.
3: As the full health threat becomes apparent, workmen erect barriers around the 170-acre zone. Motorists passing nearby have been warned to close their car windows. Local people travelling to Switzerland have been turned back at the border. Some hoteliers have cancelled bookings to people exposed to the contamination. The Swiss-owned Ikmeza chemical plant has closed, except for safety checks. It was from here that an explosion released into the air 4.5 pounds of a toxic substance called trichlorophenol. At first, local people thought the poisonous vapour was no more than the everyday pollution they're used to. But now they're worried. In the highly charged atmosphere, even a woman who faints is regarded as a possible victim of the contamination. Up to 15,000 local people are being given medical checks. Doctors take blood samples, and tests like this could go on for years. Some people complain of skin disorders, and doctors expect more cases over the next week.
4: How much of a health risk is there for people who were exposed to the poison gas?
5: Well, this is hard to say, in that there seems to be plenty of information as to the effect of this poisonous chemical in animals. But it's sort of difficult to transfer this in terms of human information, especially in that what is to be expected may be delayed toxicity, you know, not something poisonous on the moment, but delay effect which may come out even years after the exposure.
3: Much of the poisonous chemical has now settled invisibly into the soil. The local authorities seem baffled about how to clear the contamination and make the area safe again. Some experts advocate burning all vegetation. Others suggest everything infected will have to be buried.
0: Back in Britain, more damage and destruction, this time caused by fire. The famous pier at Southend, once the world's longest, was gutted by a huge blaze.
6: The cluster of ornate wooden buildings which perched at the very end of the pier had disappeared in the blaze. There was a stiff breeze when the flames reached their height at dusk last night and the tide was out. Firemen had to manhandle their pumps onto the sand far below and out onto the water's edge to augment the pier's own water supply. A local pilot tried to help by dropping water on the blaze from his aircraft normally used for crop spraying, lifting 400 gallons at a time in several journeys from the town's airport and dumping it in the centre of the blaze. His efforts were appreciated, but had little effect. Now Southend's local council has, for the second time in 2 years, to decide on the future of its famous pier. At one time, it considered demolishing it, but there was a campaign to save it, and the council decided to spend several million pounds. For the pier, the most famous of many, built along the south coast and the Thames estuary at the turn of the century, is still regarded as Southend's fortune.
0: Some positive news by mid-year. Britain's Foreign Secretary, Anthony Crossland, signed a deal with Iceland ending the Cod War. Under the six-month agreement, British fishing within Iceland's 200-mile zone will be limited to 24 trawlers a day. These wouldn't be allowed to fish closer than 20 miles.
7: We've made it clear in the agreement that we've issued that both sides look forward at the very worst to another bridging agreement when this 6 months period is over, although by that time I think it likely that it will be the EEC, the common market, under the common fisheries policy, that will have taken over responsibility for this.
8: So do you feel that the Cod War is finally over?
7: I think, touch wood, the Cod War, a very unhappy period in the relations between two countries that are fundamentally friendly. They're both relations, they're both members of NATO. I think, touch wood, that the Cod War is over, and a very good thing for both countries too.
0: The end of the month saw traffic jams and breakdowns as thousands of people flocked to the coast for some relief from the heat. The southeast recorded some of its highest ever temperatures, and the beaches and resorts were packed. Those who couldn't get away from London cooled off whenever they could get the chance. Little did they realise how long the heat wave would last. The sun was also shining over the Seychelles, thousands of miles away in the West Indian Ocean. The islands gained their independence after 162 years of British rule. There were celebrations in the capital, Victoria.
8: There was no other colony in the British Empire where the races mixed and bred so freely. The result is a population of 60,000 Seychellois of all colours. Though the British are handing over power, with the Duke and Duchess of Gloucester here for the Queen, the islands remain dependent on our financial aid, especially for projects like the port on the island of Mahé. The Royal Marines were flown in, but the Americans, the Australians, the French, the Iranians, the Indians all sent warships for the celebrations. To the disgust of the Seychellois, the British chose not to. The fact is, the islanders didn't really want independence, but they felt that the British simply weren't interested. Now the islanders seek new alliances, like membership of the Organization of African Unity. Behind such ideas is James Mankum, the president-elect, a 36-year-old divorcee with a flamboyant lifestyle.
9: And that's how it was in 1976. The news clips are courtesy

0: arrests as offenders freed partway through their jail sentences will face the toughest ever license restrictions. From today, hundreds will be allowed out to help ease prison overcrowding in England and Wales. Tim Edwards' daughter Ellie was shot outside a Wirral pub on Christmas Eve in 2022. A man jailed for assisting the gunman's eligible for release.
1: He tried to cover the tracks of the killer by disposing of the gun, and also of trying to dispose of the car that was used on the night Ellie was killed. The fact of the matter is he was involved in a murder.
0: Officials say a woman who was given two doses of a lethal injection in America is still alive. Krista Pike is the only woman on death row in Tennessee for stabbing and beating a classmate in 1995. John North, who's been covering the case for three decades, was one of the journalists there to witness her execution.
2: It appeared that this did not go like they thought it was supposed to go, but we don't know that. When we left the building, so far as we knew, she was probably still alive. You just saw the emergency vehicles pull up.
0: Authorities insist every execution protocol was followed. Donald Trump says an Israeli plumber who watches air crash investigation saved a plane from nosediving when a pilot stabbed another on a Fly Dubai flight. A suspect's in custody in Saudi Arabia. Strictly's Anton Dubek, Davina McCall and Martin Lewis have all paid tribute to Dame Esther Ranson, who's died aged 86. The broadcaster's been remembered as a national treasure. Average annual energy bills will rise by £60 for a typical household in Britain from today. A survey suggests nearly two-thirds of us are worried about affording gas and electricity this winter. And Macklemore says he's blown away after selling out his upcoming Free Palestine tour. The rapper was dropped as Ed Sheeran's support act after comments he made about the conflict in Gaza. That's the latest. I'm Kat Suave.
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0: Pin back your luggles, ladies and gentlemen, boys and girls, grannies and grandmas. It's Richard Smith.
1: Hello there. Yes, it is Richard Smith here with an invitation for you all to join me later this afternoon at 4 o'clock here on Radio Frimley Park for the A to Z of Pop. Now, you'll find that the programmes are all about artist names or song titles that begin with the same letter of the alphabet. And today on the show, I'll be playing some of the best songs from the biggest stars of popular music from the 1950s right through to the present day. So all you have to do is to just settle back, relax, and then join me, Richard Smith, with the A to Z of Pop, later this afternoon at 4 o'clock and only here on Radio Frimley Park. I'll see you later. Ta-ra!
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5: From the Sky News Centre at 9, police are warning an

0: so far been unable to execute the only woman on death row in Tennessee despite two attempts. Krista Pike has been taken to hospital after being given the lethal injections. Journalists who witnessed what happened, like Catherine Sweeney, say they even heard her snoring.
1: She was still breathing at the end. It was very ragged. She lifted her head up and was looking around at one point. None of it was normal. I covered all the executions last year and most of the ones this year. We haven't seen anything like it.
0: Officials insist they followed the normal protocol. The Israeli Prime Minister says his country will get to the root of the alleged attempt to crash a Fly Dubai flight bound for Tel Aviv. It's alleged the co-pilot stabbed the captain and sent the plane plunging nearly 14,000 feet. Millions of homes across England, Scotland and Wales are now paying more for their gas and electricity as price rises kick in. Average yearly energy bills will increase by £60. A new tax on vapes is in force, with experts warning higher prices could push people towards the black market. Cigarettes have also gone up. And British tennis player Sonia Kartal has won on her return to the WTA Tour after almost 6 months out injured. She beat Spaniard Andrea Lazaro Garcia in straight sets at the China Open. That's the latest. I'm Kat Suave.
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3: Welcome to another edition of Radio Frimley Park Meets. And with me in the studio is Mr. Royston Shepherd, one of the principals. Is that the right phrase?
4: Yeah.
3: At Shuffles Dance Studio?
4: Indeed.
3: Shuffles Dance Studio. You have to be careful because there's a Shuffles School of Dance in Bethnal Green, so it's not to be confused with that. Yes.
4: Right.
3: So, but that is Shuffles School of Dance, but your Shuffles Dance Studio.
4: Indeed, and we are Shuffles Limited. So, got that one.
3: Oh, right. So, do we call you Royston or Roy? Or what do you answer to normally?
4: Oh, well, there you go. Roy's the second name.
3: Ah, it's Royston Roy. Yeah.
4: Indeed. And there's another R as well.
3: Yeah?
4: Your face can go like that as well, yeah. Yeah, I mean, it's, I'm Royston Roy Robin. So I've got three R's.
3: Ooh.
4: My son has three K's. Daughter has K, K and G.
3: See what we've started?
4: Yeah. It goes on a bit.
3: We first met at Frogmore Junior's Summer Fete on a couple of occasions, and you were presenting the Shuffles Dance Troupe, do you call them? What do you call those little youngsters?
4: Yeah, those ones are when we go to places like Frogmore, Frimmer, any event that we get invited to outside, we take our show dance troupe, because primarily they are looking to slowly build up a range of dances they can perform to the public. So it's really appropriate to them. The competitors get their big buzz every weekend when they're going to competitions up and down the country.
3: Wow. Complete power failure last year, but this year was more successful. Let's just before we come on to all that, let's start at the beginning. Where were you born?
4: Oh, a long, long time ago.
3: Well, when? No. Not when.
4: Oh, where? Where? Yeah, just local lad. In Aldershot. I can't remember the name of the hospital. Sort of up beyond the Manor Park area, there was a hospital there.
3: Not the Cambridge?
4: No, not the Cambridge, on the other side of town.
3: Ah, right.
4: But, yeah, basically Aldershot General Hospital, if that's what it was called.
3: Right.
4: Back in 57.
3: Gosh, and your education, where were you brought up? Were you brought up in Aldershot?
4: Yeah, I went to Ash Walsh, and indeed our children went there, because I actually live in the house that I was brought up in.
3: Wow.
4: I was lucky enough to buy it back from my parents, which is, really quite nice and special. And then there was a stage of possibly moving to the Mitchell area, so I went to Robert Haining for the older part of education. And, they had a job before I was before I left school, or before I'd even taken exams, working for one of those high street banks, you know.
3: Oh, that's posh. Gosh. And what were you planning as a career? Did you have any thoughts before?
4: Well, I met my wife.
3: This is Karen.
4: Karen, yeah. When we were 14, and we started dancing together. And I think it was just totally hobby, really. And thankfully, we had a good career. And then you start to get to the stage where you think, well, hold on, I've put in hours and hours, thousands and thousands of pounds. Should we do some teaching? And slowly explored that, and

0: hey ho, 34 years later, Shuffles is still going.
1: That's where you are. Were your parents dance orientated at all?
0: No.
1: No.
0: No.
1: No. So where did it come from? Where did the interest?
0: Yeah, it was a dare. Simple as that. Apparently the little laddie round the corner from where we live was going, and my mother dared me to go. And being me, I did.
1: You did?
0: I think she regretted it. Cost her a fortune.
1: Gosh. And you met Karen?
0: Well, in dance, I suppose it's true to say even now, boys are gold dust, really. Everybody, I mean, especially in ballroom and Latin, which is what Karen and I specialised in, if you haven't got a boy partner, it's not going to be anything long term. As much as obviously girl-girl couples can do very well, I think I'm right in saying still in the adult world, girl-girl couples don't happen. It's all boy-girl. So a boy partner was needed. For whatever reason, I didn't have a partner. Something had happened. And there was, as with most sports, there's a sort of a sport magazine, newspaper, and you could look in there and see if there were any partners wanted. And there were a couple of girls down in Reading that were advertising for partners, so parents took me off down there. I walked in, as much as it was up about 28 flights of stairs, and the principal took one look at me and said, you're way too small. I thought, well, could have just checked that out beforehand and got sent away. I think it was best part of 6 months later, still hadn't secured an appropriate partner, ended up going back to exactly the same place. Didn't know it was the same place. I hadn't registered that as a kid. Walked in there. I'm guessing I must have grown a little bit. Still not the tallest one around, but I must have grown enough. And so I was allowed to stay. And the first girl came in and I pleaded with my parents, take me away. Take me away. I did not. I mean, it sounds really horrible, but I did not like the idea of dancing with this first girl. But they said, well, look, no, look, it's not right to just go now. There are two girls and you really should see both of them. And the second girl walked in and, yeah, that was it. Didn't even have to dance with Karen. She was just gorgeous.
1: Gosh. And how old were you then?
0: 14.
1: 14.
0: That was
1: That's
0: it.
1: An amazing story.
0: Yeah, it is. It's a little bit sort of. I must admit, I'm one of those.
1: Fairy tale, isn't it? I mean, it's just, love at first sight and all that.
0: Yeah, yeah. And I do believe in fate. I know people think, oh, that's a bit weird, a bit corny, but meant to be, obviously. So
1: love at first sight. I love it. Right, let's pause for your first tune, which is Barry White, Just the Way You Are.
0: Oh, and that's yeah, good choice. Good
1: any
0: choice.
1: Any particular reason for this?
0: Wedding song.
1: Ah.
0: Although, to be fair, I don't think we were aware of the Barry White version then, and we used Billy Joel's version, but we've both grown to love the Barry White version and tend to think of that as our song now. Same song, but different artist.
1: Let's hear it.
2: I never take anything for granted. Only a fool maybe takes things for granted. Just because it's here today, it can be gone tomorrow. And that's one thing that you'll never in your life ever have to worry about me. If I'll ever change towards you, because, baby, I love you. Girl, I love you. Just the way you are.

0: Great. Barry White, just the way you are. Wedding song. Where did you get married?
1: We got married in Purley-on-Thames.
0: Ooh.
1: Quaint little church, but past its best, maybe, is the way to put it. No church bells or anything like that. So, again, Royston being Royston, bought a handbell. So I thought that would do for the church bell. And indeed, in the church itself, I caused a small riot. So when we knelt down at the altar, apart from everybody seeing my Union Jack socks, I did have written across the bottom of my shoes, help.
2: The old ones are the best.
1: Yeah, indeed. It wasn't so old back in 1980.
2: No. Got a good laugh, did it?
1: It certainly did, yes.
2: Yeah.
1: Karen didn't know why, though.
0: So, was she a keen dancer?
1: Yeah, Karen... Well, we'd both been dancing from quite a young age, to be fair. I say young, I think I was 8, and Karen was probably a similar age. Karen was more of the ballet side, as much as she did do ballroom Latin. As I say, with a girl partner, and funny enough, that girl that she walked in with that time, that was her partner, and they were of an age where the girls needed to both be looking for a boy partner to carry on into the adult sections. Yeah, and I started, funny enough, just across the road from here with Doris Johnson. Doris Johnson School of Dancing, just in Frimley there.
0: Oh.
1: Yeah, so we'd both done a fair bit of dance, albeit we'd never danced ballroom and Latin competitively until we got pushed together. And then it was, in the teacher's eyes, ooh, these are good, fast forward these two.
0: Oh.
1: And it really was fast forward.
0: And then you then stayed together, dancing as well as whatever else you did, but you stayed together, and you then entered competitions?
1: Yeah, competitions came along, and thankfully we had two fantastic sets of parents, and you know, it is just amazing how supportive both sets of parents were. They would travel up and down the country. Nothing unusual for us to be dancing sort of close to the borders of Scotland on a Sunday evening. That's all right for Karen and I. We'd sleep in the car on the way home. Dad would drive home and go straight to work.
0: Gosh.
1: And that's what they did. And bearing in mind, you know, the roads back in the sort of around the late 70s, nothing like they were now.
0: No.
1: It was a momentous journey, but they did it for us, and it's eternally grateful. I mean,
0: it's been a long, long journey, but less traffic.
1: Yeah, indeed.
0: Cool. And then you ended up doing stuff like Come Dancing, didn't you?
1: Yeah, we did. And funny enough, the BBC pestered us a couple of years ago for some considerable time. And I'll be honest, I thought it was somebody on a wind-up. Because the researchers are on the phone. Look, you did the BBC Come Dancing Jubilee final, didn't you? When it was England versus Wales. Yeah, we did. Well, we'd like to reenact it. And I'm like, no, you wouldn't. It's not going to be pretty. It's not going to be nice television. And they said, well, we're just playing with some ideas at the moment. And it disappears for 3 months and then it comes back again. And I was convinced it was a wind-up. But there was a programme called BBC Real Lives Reunited.
0: Oh.
1: And, yeah, they did. To be fair, they got us together with the Welsh couple. We were the two opening couples of the show. And eventually they conned us into dancing. But it was absolutely great. It's lovely. Gareth and Andrea, they went on to develop a school in the same way that we did. They've got two children. They're still dancing. We're still dancing. And we genuinely hadn't seen each other or spoken to each other since the 70s when the BBC broadcast that show.
0: Wow. So does the career come, the dance bit slowly tail off and then you think of doing the dance school, or does it... Do the two combine, or...?
1: There is an element of dead man's shoes in dancing, as there must be in all sorts of sports. When you are, you know... Thankfully, we got into the British squad and we had lots of exposure overseas, which are amazing, fantastic competitions. You can't even begin to explain them to an English competition. And so then you're just continually pounding and pounding. And for us, it was a case of we got married and bought a house, and suddenly, you know, finances become tighter, and can we continue to spend as much as we need to spend to stay where we are or climb a bit further?
0: Yes, because you're not supported by anybody. It's your own money, I guess, you're spending on flights and travel and...
1: Yeah, yeah. And so, you know, eventually you come to the decision, well, maybe we should become professional. So at least then you can still continue to compete, although very few competitions as professionals then, and equally you can earn some money. So the decision was made, and it wasn't exactly hang up your dancing shoes, because then all of a sudden you don't realise it at the time, but as well as you're going to be able to do some professional competitions, then you start entering your own pupils into competitions and exams, and you need to dance with them. So you still keep dancing, and even now, today, a couple of weeks ago we had exams, and there I am still dancing with pupils and helping them to achieve, hopefully, very good rewards.
0: Gosh. When did it start, Shuffles?
1: Shuffles is now 34 years old. 34. Yeah, 35 years old in February. So,
0: And then while you were doing that, were you still dancing professionally at the same time, or did the dancing then stop and you just concentrated on the...
1: No, it was a real juggling act, to be honest. We both had full-time jobs.
0: Oh.
1: Yeah, yeah.
0: As what?
1: I worked in a bank.
0: Oh, you did? Oh, so you kept banking?
1: Yeah.
0: Oh, gosh.
1: Yeah, that kept going. I did my life sentence there. And Karen worked for civil service. So we had those going straight from that to teaching each night. So it then meant that any dancing for us, if we were wanting, because the other thing you do when you become professional, subject to people wanting you, and thankfully we had plenty of that, you do cabaret. So you go to different dance schools doing cabarets. And the only time we could practice that sort of work, literally sort of, you know, 7 o'clock in the morning before anybody else is around.
0: Gosh, so it's as bad as... Well, it's like just doing a sport. It's like, you know, swimmers and people like that. And you,
1: yeah,
0: that, and
1: absolutely.
0: Runners, they're always up at some crazy hour doing, you know, and then fitting the day job around that. And
1: yeah, it has to be. I mean, at the end of the day, if you want it enough, that's what you've got to do. Simple as that. Whereas I say to all of them, you know, like pupils now, I can say to you, look, it'd be great if you could go and practice this. yeah.
0: But.
1: And you can. It is true. You can tell those that just, you know, 5 minutes a day of anything.
0: Yeah.
1: Do it, guys, because you're the ones that will benefit.
0: That's what I was saying about my piano playing. it never happens. Let's have your second piece of music, which is Frankie Valli, Can't Take My Eyes Off You.
1: Okay.
0: And why?
1: Yeah, that we had a... I think your children are growing up, and it's blatantly a time when family holidays as such are coming to an end. And we decided to have a last big bash family holiday. We went to, I think it was San Francisco, to Las Vegas, to New York, down to Florida to play. And we were staying in the Venetian in Vegas, and it seemed to be every time we got in the elevator, this was the track playing. So we all just burst into song every time it comes in.
0: Let's hear it. And you can imagine yourself back in the lift.
1: I won't sing, though.
0: Okay. Here it comes.

0: Lovely. Can't take my eyes. I always thought it was can't take my eyes off of you, but there we are. Can't take my eyes off you. Off you. Who sings it like that? Off you. Andy Williams, I think, used to say.
1: Off of you. Yes.
0: Okay. Right. So you started Shuffles. You're working in the bank. You're still dancing professionally, and you're juggling all this at the same time.
1: Yeah. Children didn't come along till a little bit later, so it wasn't too bad.
0: Right, so you were, yeah, so...
1: But again, still then, we had excellent support from parents. You know, the sort of thing that Dad would come round, he says, I've come round to collect all your washing and take it off, and a day later, Mum's done all the washing and brought it back, and equally, father-in-law... Anything needed doing around the house, they're there. And they just, I mean, absolutely, seriously, just, we had the most fantastic set of parents.
0: Yeah.
1: Constantly supporting us, backing us up, doing anything they could. But equally, we were trying to, shall we say, be the big grown-ups and stand on our own two feet and look, you know, this is what we can do, Mum and Dad.
0: Mm.
1: But it was very much a team effort, I think, looking back.
0: It's fantastic. What do you do at Shuffles? Do you have different classes? Are there different ages?
1: We try to say you can't start until you're at school age.
0: Right.
1: However, you have some families that have been with you for a long time, and then there's little sister that's 3 and a half and
0: wants to come along. And
1: But she copies everything her big sister does, and she's really good and all that. So we do have an awful lot of one-to-one private tuition, where we feel, okay, let her have 10 minutes of big sister's lesson. That's a much safer environment than throwing her in a big class. She'll get scared. She could possibly get knocked by one a little bit bigger or boisterous. And that's the last thing we would want for any child, is to get them put off of dancing at a young age when, you know, dancing, I know it's what we do, but it can give you fun for the whole of your life. And indeed, we have got people. Funny enough, I only learnt the gentleman's age the other day. He's 84, and he started with us about 4 or 5 weeks ago, and he's having a ball.
0: Good.
1: And it's absolutely lovely to see somebody. And it, you know, we don't look at people and think, how old are they? But this gentleman's come in, and he's wanted to do some dancing, and the smile is just so big that he's doing this. And I think, take my hat off to you, fella. At your age, you've braved coming into this crazy world that we have and getting some enjoyment from it, and why not?
0: Great. Sounds like Bruce Forsyth.
1: Without the chin.
0: That's fantastic. Gosh. So have you got different classes and different ages?
1: I mean, basically it's an awful lot of private tuition, which is where people obviously then can work on the styles they want to work on. If they're a competitor, they can work on particular routines. But we have general classes. We sort of start, literally, as I say, we try to say once they're at school.
0: Mm.
1: And there are a variety of mixed classes there, very much sampler classes, because to be fair, does anybody at 4 or 5 year old know the style of dance they want to specialise in? No. So it's come along and have a dabble at those classes. And very soon you can then work out what style of dancing it is they want to do. If indeed the parents want to progress them equally, if you just want to come along for a fun class each week, that's what you can do. Then we have the show dancers that you've seen at Frogmore and other places.
0: Mm-hmm. A bit older, obviously.
1: Well, funny enough, they do start at 5 in that class. Wow. They tend to go on and do the public displays, and quite often we end up at a London theatre. We've been to Sadler's Wells many times, Her Majesty's Theatre, and perform there with them. Yeah. And then, funny enough, as we're here, our big thrust each May is a charity fundraising show for Frindley Children's Centre, I call it Frindley Children's Centre still, as it used to be, but it all comes into the Frindley Children's Unit here. So that's our end-of-year show, and that's their big focus, where we really get quite excited and I get very stressy about raising money.
0: Yeah, and where do you do that? Where's that put on?
1: Well, we've been, for the whole 34 years, we've been based what is now Samuel Cody Specialist Sports College, which used to be the old Oak Farm site. We have a fantastic relationship down there with the school.
0: And that's in Farnborough?
1: Yeah, in Farnborough, yeah, just down past the sixth form. Nice little studio there with all the mirrors and nice big sound system and a sprung floor and all the foodie bits, which children love and parents love. But no, we can do most things there, you know, whether it's having our exam session or whether we're having social evenings. And indeed, our big show is held there as well. The site offers us so much just within the one premises.
0: Wow. When did you start raising money for the Children's Hall?
1: Ooh, that's a very, very good question. All I do know is that I want to say maybe about 15-ish years ago.
0: Gosh.
1: And as I always say to them, look, you know, we'll do our best. At the end of the day, we are just a little dance school down the road, but we wanted to do something for charity. And funny enough, it's not until you start talking to parents and they'll say, oh, yeah, I had to take Peggy Sue there. She had to have this or had to have that. And then you realise how many children actually need some special little services. And we just thought, I know it's a bit corny, but let's have children raising money for other children. Maybe those children aren't so healthy as they are. Or, you know, they're just having simple things like blood tests or whatever. But helping out and giving a little bit back to children. I mean, I'm not knocking other charities, but we ended up with children raising money for children. And sort of, we've given them at least 50,000 now. And we're due to give another check very soon as well.
0: That's incredible.
1: Well, it's not life changing, but
0: helps. No, but yeah, absolutely. Every little helps, as they say. You know, and that's quite a lot of little, really.
1: Well, it's a nice drip feed. And we know we've bought some special bits and pieces of equipment over the years, so we'll continue to do it, and hopefully, lots of children will benefit. That's the aim, anyway.
0: Marvellous. Third tune.
1: Oh, which one are you choosing as the third one?
0: It was Party Rock Anthem.
1: Oh, right, okay.
0: BP, BEP, I've never heard it, but I'm sure it's in here somewhere.
1: Yeah, Party Rock Anthem. Quite simply, touch corny, one of the main lines in that, and we like to say it was written for us, is the line, "Every day I'm shuffling."
0: Let's hear it and we'll listen out for the line.

0: Welcome back to, not that you've been anywhere, because you've been listening to not BEP, but LMFAO with Party Rock Anthem.
1: Indeed.
0: Is that right?
1: Indeed,
0: yeah, we've got
1: yes.
0: It in the end. It's just one of those things. It's that, I forget titles of things. It's that we get, you know, people upstairs send us requests and in the wards, and quite often people will misremember the name of a song or who did it, but... We got there in the end.
1: Absolutely. They'll feed you half a line.
0: Yes.
1: And your brain runs with it. Yes. And actually, they've given you the wrong half, isn't it?
0: So, and it does say in there, shuffles.
1: Well, it says every day I'm shuffling. Right. Yeah.
0: Okay. How many outside gigs do you do, if I can call them that? You know, like the...
1: Yeah. For the show dancers, to be honest, obviously you... It's really awkward for us because we do our main show, as in fundraising for here, in May. Yep. And then we disband all of our show dancers. So we say, that's it. You've come to the end of your show year. You can choose to sign up to go again with new ideas and what have you, or you know, take a year out or whatever it is you want to do. And, of course, that's about the time when you start getting all the school fates. The Junes and Julys. So we have to work really, really quickly and get a couple of things put together for them to go out and perform. And believe me, they absolutely love it. Whether it's a major event like the Donkey Derby or whether it's Frogmore or the Army Show.
0: And is it usually local?
1: Usually local, yeah. We have, as I say, we do quite often travel into London and perform at one of the major theatres.
0: That's fantastic.
1: Equally, a couple of years ago, we got asked by one of the major electrical companies, energy companies, to go and perform at the Olympic Park, which was so bizarre. Why did they pick on us?
0: How did they find you in the first place?
1: I've no idea. Absolutely no idea, but we took a couple of mini buses of kids into London and did the performances in the big shopping centre there.
0: Wow!
1: And so we thought we'll go on and enjoy the Olympic Park, and they arranged parking and all that sort of thing for us. And the kids had a fantastic time. And it's, do you know what? It's don't get me wrong, the kiddies that go to competitions and achieve there, they get some fantastic memories and they get these big trophies and what have you, or sashes saying they're a champion of this and what have you, but sometimes the putting on the display in the pouring rain, kneeling down and putting a worm on your knee or something or other, and they just remember all those crazy bits and they have so much fun doing it.
0: Fantastic. Do you enjoy it? I mean, obviously you do, otherwise you wouldn't still be doing it, did you? Would you? What made you go into wanting to help kids?
1: It just sounds so corny when you say it out loud. I love seeing people have fun.
0: Have fun.
1: Simple as that. I get quite upset if children aren't achieving what I feel they should achieve in competitions because, hey, I don't agree with the judges every time. Right. And I do get upset about it. But equally, I was brought up with that, and sometimes you've got to dust yourself down and come back next week and say, well, I'm going to show you. I can do it.
0: So you teach adults as well?
1: Yeah. Adults. We do, primarily for the adults, it's ballroom and Latin because some of the dancing the kids are doing, they are literally producing. I mean, for instance, if they're doing rock and roll, now whilst there are many sort of tempos for rock and roll, the competitive rock and roll, they're producing 180 steps every minute. You need to have a bit of puff to do that.
0: Out of breath contemplating that one. God, dear. Wow. Sure. The future. Where do you see it going?
1: Oh, yeah, that's a really good question. I do, again, all the time I'm having fun. We never know what's around the corner. In a few weeks' time, we're about to go off down to West Dean Estate, just the other side of Goodwood. Massive place there. And Karen and I have been invited, employed, call it what you will, to do some workshops at a thing called a Chili Fiesta. Never heard of it before. Never intended to go and teach there. But they're telling us over the 3 days of the fiesta, they'll be looking at sort of 45,000 people.
0: Okay.
1: So you go and do things and you never know what's going to happen after that. Wow. For me, it's all the time we're having fun, but achieving. Because I do have the theory that if you're enjoying it, you'll take it in and you'll learn. Whereas if it's a bit sort of straight-laced and, no, you mustn't smile, the brain starts to switch off.
0: A bit like history lessons.
1: Actually, I didn't mind history, to be fair.
0: Or maths. Maths I used to just glaze over. Do you operate 7 days a week? You don't, do you?
1: No, it's 5 days a week purely because Sundays are always competition days.
0: Ah, right.
1: So you could say there's day six. Yeah. And then for me, normally, Saturdays are DJing parties, weddings, etc., etc. So, yeah, there's only...
0: So you never close then?
1: Well, we just...
0: I mean, you personally.
1: No. We are just open school term times, though. So, because at the end of the day, everybody needs a break. We need some holiday time and just to recharge, teachers included.
0: Do you get holidays? You do?
1: Yeah, thankfully. For us right now, it's countdown to the end of this week, and then there we go, 7 weeks in theory.
0: Ah.
1: Mm. In theory.
0: Are you going anywhere?
1: Well, funny enough, the final tune that you've got there again sums us up. Our children very much are probably... Most summers, we'd be spent driving around Europe. So that's where we'll be going again.
0: Oh, you will.
1: You'll just love it.
0: Yeah. Let's hope we don't leave. leave. They let us back in if we do. If people want to join Shuffles or are interested, where do they go?
1: Probably the best thing, of course, is have a look at the old website. Sometimes people tell you, websites are dead now, it's all Facebook. Well, yes, sadly, we do have plenty of Facebook pages.
0: Right.
1: Not that I'm a great fan of, but right. The website is the old www.shuffles-dance.com. But if you just Google the words Shuffles and Dance, it's the top one that comes up and gives you a fair idea of the sort of things that we get up to there.
0: Sure it's not Bethnal Green.
1: No. And there's one somewhere in the States as well, there actually. Yeah. You've obviously done your homework.
0: Well, so website, and they can... And then, if anybody, if there are any 84-year-olds out there who want to take up...
1: Indeed. There's no age limit. It's lovely when you have... and we run some adult courses as well, and they are just a complete riot. We're lucky to have a fantastic group of people that... slowly drag in others as well, and I'm sure on week one they must look at them and think this lot are just bonkers, but do you know what, again, people come in, they have fun and they learn, and they they develop their own social friendships and what have you. It's not something we can make happen. People come in and they come in and they see that it's a friendly place, and they suddenly relax, and it's not about, oh, they just did that step wrong, look at those idiots. No way. We're all learning together, and hey, I'll go wrong and fall over.
0: Royston, it's been a pleasure. It's been a real great insight into someone who's... And God bless you, and thank you for raising money for the kids unit here.
1: It's a pleasure to do it. We just always try and... We always slap ourselves a little bit if we don't think it's quite enough, but we do our best.
0: Yeah. Thank you very much indeed, and you take care, and all the best for the future, and enjoy Europe.
1: Yes,
0: while,
1: I will.
0: While they, you still can.
1: Well, we still can, and thanks for having us along. It's been absolute fun, really has.
0: Pleasure. And the fortune, of course, is Matt Munro. Indeed. On days like these, which was from the Italian job.
1: Yeah.
0: I do believe.
1: Indeed.
0: Yeah.
1: Indeed.
0: Take care.
1: Thank you.

0: The Pulse of the Hospital. RFP.
1: I'm determined to either kill this or cure it, matron. I want a blood pressure test, a barium test, a brain electrolysis, chest and stomach x-rays, saliva, blood, and urine analyses. And while you're about it, syringes yours out.
2: Brain

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1: From the Sky News Centre at 10, Metropolitan Police officers are warning there aren't enough cops to manage the impact of around 700 prisoners getting out early from today. It's the first phase of a scheme designed to ease overcrowding in England and Wales. Ministers insist offenders on licence will face the toughest ever restrictions. Rhiannon Bragg was a victim of stalking.
2: Just under a year after he'd been released, I received a call from probation to let me know that he had been found dead. And that was what made me realise how at risk I had felt even with those measures.
1: Execution witnesses in the US have described hearing a woman snoring, having survived two doses of lethal injection.

0: bummer grabbed the stick, and through watching this unbelievably crazy show, I watched it because they always talk about this should have happened, that should have. He grabbed the stick, pulled it up, leveled out the plane before it crashed.
1: MPs are recommending the BBC licence fee be reduced in price but extended to cover services beyond TV. The broadcasters admitted it needs to evolve, with one recommendation being to stop outbidding rivals for shows like Suits. And newborns in England will be tested from today for the spinal health condition affecting former Little Mix star Jessie Nelson's twin daughters. She's campaigned for SMA screening. That's the latest. I'm Kat Suave.
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0: 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And this.
1: R-E-S-P-E-C-T, find out what it means to me. 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
1: From the Sky News Centre at 11, inmates are starting to be freed from prisons across England and Wales as part of the early release scheme. Around 700 offenders are being let out after only serving at least a third of their sentence. Metropolitan Police officers say there aren't enough cops to handle it. But Justice Secretary Alex Norris says he's been preparing for this necessary step.
2: We've made a really big investment in probation, £700 million over 3 years. But that's into staff, but also the largest expansion of tagging ever, exclusion zones, alcohol tagging, football bans. So people might be leaving prison, but they're not going on to live their free lives.
1: The only woman on Tennessee's death row has been taken to hospital after a botched execution. Krista Pike was given 2 doses of lethal injection, but was still breathing and looking around. Ministers have confirmed the UK's looking at flight safety after a captain was allegedly stabbed by his co-pilot on a Fly Dubai service. The flight to Tel Aviv plunged 14,000 feet before passengers took control and pulled it out of its dive. 2 off-duty pilots then made an emergency landing in Saudi Arabia, where the suspect was detained. Almog Itali was on board.
3: Crew members were rushing to the front of the plane when they put the... there was kind of attack. The most important

0: millilitres of e-liquid. That's the latest. I'm Kat Suave.
1: This is
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0: Andre might think that the biggest impact he'll make this morning will be on his Year 9 class.
1: Quickly, please.
0: But actually, it'll be far from the classroom.
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1: From the Sky News Centre at midday. Thank you, Andy Burnham, is the message from one prisoner who's among hundreds due to be released partway through their sentences today. Ministers insist their licence conditions will be the toughest ever. The scheme's designed to free up cell space in England and Wales. Police worry about the strain on resources. Farah Naz's niece, Zara Alina, was killed by an ex-convict.
2: When you go back to your relationship and you don't have three meals a day or you don't have work, risk will escalate. In our case, there wasn't even a home for the killer to go to. So how was he going to be adequately supervised?
1: A death row inmate in Tennessee has been taken to hospital after two lethal injections failed to kill her. Krista Pike was said to have been loudly snoring after the attempts. A government minister says they'll be looking at flight safety after an alleged stabbing on board a Fly Dubai flight. A pilot's accused of attacking the captain, causing the Tel Aviv-bound plane to plummet 14,000 feet. Donald Trump's praised an Israeli plumber who intervened, having watched an air crash TV show. Israel's released footage of Yaniv Hayoun meeting their prime minister.
3: I ran towards the cockpit and there was a very sharp nosedive which sent me flying. The pilots were in their seats. One had slumped down, the other was slumped over the controls. I started pulling the controls back and the plane started to level out a bit.
1: The UK has announced a new package of sanctions against Russia. The 31 new measures target those accused of torturing Ukrainian civilians. England footballer Ivan Toney has pleaded not guilty to assault at a central London nightclub last December. He's appeared at Westminster Magistrates Court this morning. And Macklemore says he's blown away after selling out his upcoming Free Palestine tour. The rapper was dropped as Ed Sheeran's support act after comments he

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0: Matt is enjoying a rare day off, feet up, footy on. But the platelets from his last blood donation are definitely not having a day off.
1: Having cancer is really hard. The chemo makes me feel super tired. I need platelet transfusions a lot. They help me feel a bit better so I can hang out with my friends. Matt doesn't know me, but thanks to giving types like him, I can keep going.
0: By giving blood, you can be there for someone without being there. Save up to 3 lives in 1 hour. 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

0: space in the prison system. Around 700 offenders are being let out after only serving at least a third of their sentence. Ministers insist those on licence will face the toughest ever restrictions. One prisoner says he's just happy to be released a bit earlier.
1: How are you going to celebrate freedom?
2: Have a beer and get a fry up.
1: Have you got somewhere to live?
2: I'll have to go probation first. Hopefully they'll arrange somewhere.
1: How are you feeling about the prospect of like reoffending? Do you feel like a bit rehabilitated?
2: I don't plan on reoffending.
0: A man who confronted an alleged attacker on board a Fly Dubai flight says he managed to pull the plane out of a nosedive after watching air crash investigation. The flight to Tel Aviv plunged 14,000 feet before two off-duty pilots made an emergency landing in Saudi Arabia. Executions in Tennessee have been paused after officials were unable to put a killer to death using lethal injection. Krista Pike was given two doses before being taken to hospital. Journalists who witnessed what happened, like Catherine Sweeney, say they even heard her snoring.
3: She was still breathing at the end. It was very ragged. She lifted her head up and was looking around at one point. None of it was normal. I covered all the executions last year and most of the ones this year. We haven't seen anything like it.
0: Measures to put more economic pressure on Russia this winter have been announced by the government. The sanctions aim to disrupt disinformation networks and target those responsible for torturing Ukrainian civilians. England international Ivan Toney has denied assaulting a man at a nightclub in central London. The footballer's spokesperson says he looks forward to being given the opportunity to clear his name in court. And Britain's Cameron Norrie has lost at the China Open tennis to world number two Alexander Zverev. The German beat him in straight sets. That's the latest. I'm Kat Suave.
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0: 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The office is located on the right as you enter the main entrance of the hospital. The office is open from Monday to Friday, 9 a.m. to 5 p.m. The Frimley Health website also provides a comment form you can use to give us feedback, as well as a form to complete if we have not been able to resolve any issue which you wish to raise a formal complaint. There are several other opportunities for you to feed back to us. All NHS organisations participate in the National Friends and Family Test. This is a quick and anonymous way to give your views after receiving an NHS care or treatment. You may be issued the Friends and Family Test as a card by scanning a QR code or by text message. There may be other ways, surveys and local to specialists, which are being used to make service changes and improvements to our patients.
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1: From the Sky News Centre at 2, prisoners have started to walk free in England and Wales under the government scheme to ease pressure on jails. Around 700 inmates will be released today, with some of them having served just a third of their sentence. The Conservatives say it's an insult to victims and a danger to the public. Ex-offender and charity worker Mark Cullen says the day he was let out, he had nowhere to go.
2: I had a care manager, but my phone didn't have any battery. And by the time I got the phone charged, there was a message saying, oh, I had something for you to stay. But I had to sleep in a park in West London. I had a drug dealer behind me.
1: Police say the body of a baby girl found on a beach in North Wales may have been in the water for weeks. The infant was discovered in Bangor on Sunday. Officers are continuing to search for her mother. A former teacher who sexually abused a boy she privately tutored during the 1990s has been jailed for 7 years. 65-year-old Deborah Franklin from Hertfordshire targeted the victim when he was aged between 9 and 12. An Israeli official says the pilot suspected of attacking the captain on a Fly Dubai plane is an Omani national. The flight was on its way to Israel from the UAE when the incident happened yesterday. The chief of the Police Service of Northern Ireland says there will be consequences for those who block a controversial Orange Order parade in County Armagh. Protesters are continuing to oppose the march down the mainly nationalist Garvaghy Road in Portadown. The Northern Ireland Secretary is holding talks with the organisation and with residents. John Butcher says the situation's challenging and complex.
3: It feels like the world's watching what's happening at the moment. So I think we all need to try to conduct ourselves in the very best way we possibly can for the future of this place.
1: And finally, in sport, world number two tennis player Alexander Zverev has knocked Britain's Cameron Norrie out of the China Open. Meanwhile, Harriet Dart has advanced to the next round after edging past China's Yihan Ku. That's the latest. I'm Chris Milligan.
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1: From the Sky News Centre at 3, hundreds of prisoners across England and Wales are being released early from today in an effort to free up space in the prison system. Around 700 offenders are being let out after only serving at least a third of their sentence. Ministers insist those on licence will face the toughest ever restrictions. One prisoner says he's just happy to be released a bit earlier.
2: How are you going to celebrate freedom?
3: Have a beer and get a fry up.
2: Have you got somewhere to live?
3: I'll have to go probation first. Hopefully they'll arrange somewhere.
2: How are you feeling about the prospect of like reoffending? Do you feel like we're a bit rehabilitated?
3: I don't plan on reoffending.
1: A former teacher has been jailed for 7 years for sexually abusing a boy she was tutoring in the 1990s. 65-year-old Deborah Franklin was married and in her 30s at the time. The body of a baby found on a shoreline in North Wales may have been in the water for weeks. Police are still looking for her mother, who they say is likely to be extremely vulnerable. The leader of Reform UK says the Prime Minister hasn't been honest with voters about his real feelings on Brexit. Nigel Farage has criticised Andy Burnham's comments at the Labour Party conference about reshaping the UK's relationship with the EU.
4: Everybody promised the result will be respected, including Andy Burnham on the 18th of May. As he put himself forward to the voters in Makerfield, he said, "We're not going to change any of this. Rejoining isn't even on the table." And yet a few months later, he's saying that it is.
1: The PM says the country's lost control since leaving the bloc. The Conservatives have claimed ministers are trying to blame leaving the European Union for their poor economic decisions. Thousands of workers at Glasgow City Council are continuing to be fired and rehired after a temporary pause. It's over a long-running pay dispute. And Gary Barlow says Take That can't wait to share new music with fans. The group's released title track Dreamers ahead of an album out next month. He says that the project's been 2 years in the making. That's the latest. I'm Chris Milligan.
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2: From the Sky News Centre at 4, thank you Andy Burnham is the message from one prisoner who's among hundreds due to be released partway through their sentence today. Ministers insist their licence conditions will be the toughest ever. The scheme's designed to free up cell space in England and Wales, but police worry about the strain on resources. Farah Naz's niece Zara Alina was killed by an ex-convict.
3: When you go back to your relationship and you don't have three meals a day or you don't have work, risk will escalate. In our case, there wasn't even a home for the killer to go to. So how was he going to be adequately supervised?
2: A prolific burglar has been jailed for 18 years for the manslaughter of an elderly man who died trying to protect his wife. Ashley Malcolm, who's 40, admitted headbutting 86-year-old John Burke after breaking into his home in East London last September. Judge Simon Mayo sentenced Malcolm at the Old Bailey.
4: The impact upon his widow, Peggy Burke, has been particularly profound. She has lost the companionship, love, and support of the man with whom she shared her life over many decades.
2: Police are again appealing for a mother of a newborn baby whose body was discovered on a beach in Bangor in North Wales to come forward. Officers say the infant may have been in the water for weeks. And investigations found the driver killed in the Bedfordshire train crash continued to speed up after acknowledging a red signal. More than 160 passengers were injured when it went into the back of a stationary train near Elstow in June. Measures to put more economic pressure on Russia this winter have been announced by the government. The sanctions aim to disrupt disinformation networks and target those responsible for torturing Ukrainian civilians. And rock band Enter Shikari have announced they're going on hiatus at the end of next year. It'll be after their tour of Europe and America, which they say could end in extinction. That's the latest. I'm Chris Milligan.
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Hello there, and welcome along once again to another in the series of the A to Z of Pop. And this edition of the programme is brought to you in association with Specsavers Opticians. I'm Richard Smith, and during the next hour or so here on Hospital Radio, I'll be introducing you to some of the best songs from the biggest stars of popular music from the 1950s right through to the present day. Well, the idea of the programme is this. Its artist names and or song titles that begin with various letters of the alphabet. And on the programme today, we'll be taking a look at the letter N. And amongst the stars on parade for us today will be the likes of Tommy Steele, New Shoes, Neil Sedaka, Napoleon XIV, Tintin Out and Shelley Nelson. So all you have to do for the next hour is to just settle back and relax and enjoy with me the A to Z of Pop, right here on Hospital Radio. And to kick us off on the programme today in fine style from 1981, it's Depeche Mode and That New Life.

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3: Oh, it certainly is. Thank you very much indeed. Tommy Steele there from 1958 and a number three hit for him called Nairobi. And kicking off the show from 1981, as I said, a number 11 sound for Depeche Mode and that new life. Hello there and welcome along to the programme. Looking at the letter N today, this is the A to Z of Pop. A bit of an eclectic mix, if you don't mind. Bear with us.

0: It's the New Seekers from 1974, getting a little sentimental over you, and very nice that was as well. And before that, the New Radicals from 1999, and You Get What You Give. That's true to say, isn't it? You're listening to Hospital Radio and me, Richard Smith, with the A to Z of Pop. And this edition of the programme is brought to you in association with Specsavers Opticians. And on the show today, we're looking at artist names or song titles that begin with the letter N. So stay with us right here on your favourite bedside radio station for more from the files of the A to Z of Pop.
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It's 1986, remembered here on Hospital Radio, with a number two hit for New Shoes, N-U and then S-H-O-O-Z. Do you know, it's not just today's people that can't spell, is it? 1986, New Shoes, there we are, and I Can't Wait. And before that, from 1965, Martha Reeves and the Vandellas, and a little bit of that Motown sound, Nowhere to Run. I've got nowhere to hide. I know that feeling. Maybe Gerard Kenny can help us. He's off down to New York, New York. So good they named it twice.

0: It's Richard Smith and the A to Z of Pop.
1: Would you be my girlfriend?

the height of their fame in 2002, NSYNC, and Won't You Be My Girlfriend. Don't answer that, don't answer that, and don't send any postcards into the station. It's not a good idea. And before that, from 1978, not a big hit in the British charts, a number 43 sound for Gerard Kenny and New York, New York. So good they named it twice. Well, if you've just tuned in, thank you. Hello there, you're listening to Hospital Radio, friends, by your bedside, and me, Richard Smith, with the A to Z of pop being caught out there by NSYNC. It's a look at the songs and the stars from the 1950s right through to the present day. And don't forget, if you'd like to find out more about the programme, then you can always log on to the A to Z of pop.co.uk the next time you're at one of those computer thingies, and let me know what you think. So today on the show, we're looking at the letter N, and coming up later on in the programme, we'll be hearing very shortly from Neil Sedaka, Napoleon XIV, and I'm looking forward to that, Tintin Out and Shelley Nelson. So I do hope you can stay with us right here on Hospital Radio for some more from the files of the A to Z of pop. Now then, how does the next one go? Shooba down, down, da dooby down, down, down, shooby down, down, down, down, shooby. Oh no, I wish he'd write it down, so at least I've got a chance. As promised then, from 1962, it's Neil Sedaka. And guess what he's doing?

0: Now, if I remember right, that's the tune that launched Jimmy Nail's singing career. Love Don't Live Here Anymore, formerly done in the 70s by Rose Royce. And before that, it was Sly and Robbie featuring Simply Red and The Night Nurse. And before that, and kicking off that little section, was Neil Sedaka, Living Right Next Door to an Angel. You're listening to Hospital Radio and me, Richard Smith, with the A to Z of Pop. And this edition of the programme is brought to you in association with Specsavers Opticians. And on the show today, we're looking at artist names or song titles that begin with the letter N. So stay with us right here on your favourite bedside radio station for more from the files of the A to Z of Pop. And they're coming to take me away.
1: Remember when you ran away and I got on my knees and begged you not to leave because I go berserk? Well, you left me anyhow, and then the days got worse and worse, and now you see I've gone completely out of my mind. 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

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Right? You know you laughed. I heard you laugh. You laughed, you laughed, and laughed, and then you left. But now you know I'm utterly mad. And they're coming to town.

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Well, you just wait. They'll find you yet. And when they do, they'll put you in the ASPCA, you mangy mutt. And they're coming to...

two tunes 35 years apart from 1966. They're coming to take me away, haha, with Jerry Samuels, aka Napoleon the 14th. Hey, don't look at me, somebody bought it, it got to number four. And just hear Ricky Martin and Christina Aguilera and Nobody Wants to Be Lonely from 2001, another number four hit for them. Very nice that was as well. Oops, meanwhile, back at the ranch, it's Ricky Nelson and...

Blaming It All on the Nights on Broadway was Candy Staton in 1977, and that was preceded from 1959 by Ricky Nelson and There'll Never Be Anyone Else But You For Me. So there we are. That's about all I've got time for today. This edition of the programme was brought to you in association with Specsavers Opticians, and I certainly hope that you've enjoyed the last hour here on your bedside friend taking an A to Z look at the letter N. I'll be back with more from the A to Z of Pop very soon right here on Hospital Radio. So many thanks for listening today, and until the next time, this is Richard Smith wishing you all a very, very speedy recovery. Do take care and look after yourselves, and I'll leave you with our final tune for today from 1998. It's Tintin Out and Shelley Nelson, and here's where the story ends. And here's where the story ends for me. I'll see you later. Ta-ra!

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1: From the Sky News Centre at 5, Metropolitan Police officers are warning there aren't enough cops to manage the impact of around 700 prisoners getting out early from today. It's the first phase of a scheme designed to ease overcrowding in England and Wales. Killers and paedophiles are exempt, but domestic abusers are not. Ministers insist offenders on licence will face the toughest ever restrictions. Rhiannon Bragg was a victim of stalking.
2: Just under a year after he'd been released, I received a call from probation to let me know that he had been found dead. And that was what made me realise how at risk I had felt, even with those measures.
1: Police say the body of a baby found on a beach in North Wales may have been in the water for weeks. The girl's remains were discovered in Bangor on Sunday. Authorities are urging the child's mother to make contact. Fiona Girard from the Betsy Cadwallader University Health Board issued a direct appeal to her.
3: We don't yet know all the circumstances surrounding your baby's death. But what is important right now is that we find you, make sure you are safe, and ensure that you receive any medical attention and support you may need.
1: A former teacher who sexually abused a young boy she tutored has been jailed for 7 years. Deborah Franklin, who's 65, was convicted of subjecting her victim to sex acts in the 1990s when he was aged between 9 and 12. She was in her 30s at the time. An independent review found the woman who was sexually assaulted at a Travelodge hotel was fundamentally failed by the company. The attacker was given a key card, which the report says highlights wider concerns over hotel room security. Figures from Nationwide suggest average property values in the UK fell by 0.2% last month. The yearly rate of house price growth in September halved to 0.8%. And finally, a new tax on vapes has come into force. The duty adds £2.20 to every 10 millilitres of e-liquid. That's the latest. I'm Chris Milligan.
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2: Ah, good morning. It's a braw brick moonlich nick. Good morning, mister. It's a bonny wee lassie you got there helping the hoots. New and och and the high and the caber and the who.
3: Would you mind sitting down there, Mr. Hancock?
2: Well, I beg your pardon for lapsing into the vernacular, but the young lady did say you were a Scottish gentleman.
3: Yes, well, we're not all Rob Roys.

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0: If you see somebody showing any of the signs of a stroke, you don't have to think about it, you just dial 999. 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
1: From the Sky News Centre at 6, counter-terror police say they've made a fresh arrest over an apparent plot at an airbase in Gloucestershire. We're told a UK-Iranian dual national is being held on suspicion of preparing terrorism acts. It's understood around 700 prisoners have been released early on the first day of the government scheme to ease overcrowding. Criminals were seen celebrating as they walked free from jails across England and Wales. Victims groups say it could do untold damage, while police and probation services warned they could be overstretched. This inmate leaving London's Wandsworth jail was asked if he had a message for Andy Burnham.
2: Yeah. Thank you.
3: Do you think it's right that people are being released early?
2: Some people, yeah. There's not enough space in the jails. You've got to put proper criminals in there.
1: The body of a baby girl, which was discovered on the North Wales coast, may have been in the water for weeks. Police in Bangor are appealing for the infant's mother to come forward as they have concerns for her welfare. An ex-teacher who groomed and sexually abused a boy she tutored has been jailed for 7 years. Deborah Franklin, who's 65, preyed on her victim for 3 years in the 90s, starting when he was 9 years old. Four astronauts are on their way to the International Space Station following liftoff from Florida.
4: 5, 4, 3, 2, 1, ignition and liftoff. Go Falcon, go Dragon and go Crew 13.
1: Their flight is expected to be the quickest yet for Elon Musk's company, with an 8-hour journey to their destination. The SpaceX crew faced a 3-week delay, though, so engineers could fix the capsule's leaking fuel system. They'll be on board the ISS for 6 months. And finally, Gary Barlow says Take That can't wait to share new music with their fans. The group's released title track Dreamers ahead of an album, which is out next month. That's the latest. I'm Chris Milligan.
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1: From the Sky News Centre at 7, a dual UK-Iranian national has been arrested in connection with the suspected terror plot at RAF Fairford. It follows the detention of five men outside the airbase in Gloucestershire at the weekend. They've since been bailed. Yesterday, the Prime Minister confirmed there were strong indications Iran played a part. Our reporter Amelia Harper says the man was held this afternoon.
2: We are told he was arrested in Westminster in London on suspicion of preparing terrorism acts. They have also said that a second man who is a UK national has also been questioned under caution.
1: Hundreds of offenders across England and Wales have been walking free from jails after being let out earlier than expected. The first wave of thousands of inmates are to be released over the next 10 months to ease overcrowding. The body of a baby found on a shoreline in North Wales may have been in the water for weeks. Police are still looking for her mother. An investigation is to take place after a US death row inmate was taken to hospital after an attempt to execute her by two lethal injections failed. Krista Pike was sentenced to death for killing a classmate in 1995. Her legal team filed an emergency motion to halt her execution while it was happening, saying she still had a heartbeat and was audibly snoring. Bill Lees, the governor of Tennessee.
3: It's the most difficult of circumstances as it relates to a sentence that should have been carried out by the state. It's a tragedy, and it's deeply disturbing to me. The people deserve better than that, and we're going to make sure that happens.
1: The cost of policing a dispute over an Orange Order march in Northern Ireland topped £3 million. There have been 5 days of tensions over the Drumcree parade in Portadown. And rock band Enter Shikari have announced they're going on hiatus at the end of next year. It'll be after their tour of Europe and America, which they say could end in extinction. That's the latest. I'm Chris Milligan.
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1: From the Sky News Centre at 8, a UK-Iranian national has been arrested on suspicion of plotting a terror attack following the security scare at RAF Fairford. Police say he was detained in London, where two addresses are being searched. Yesterday, Andy Burnham said there were strong indications of Iranian involvement. Thank you, Andy Burnham, is the message from one prisoner who's among hundreds due to be released partway through their sentences today. Ministers insist their licence conditions will be the toughest ever. The scheme's designed to free up cell space in England and Wales. Police worry about the strain on resources. Farah Naz's niece, Zara Alina, was killed by an ex-convict.
2: When you go back to your relationship and you don't have three meals a day or you don't have work, risk will escalate. In our case, there wasn't even a home for the killer to go to. So how was he going to be adequately supervised?
1: Police say the body of a baby girl found on a beach in North Wales may have been in the water for weeks. The infant was discovered in Bangor on Sunday. A woman who sexually abused a boy she was hired to tutor has been jailed for 7 years. 65-year-old Deborah Franklin groomed and preyed on her victim for 3 years from when he was nine. He's since spoken out and says he wants his case to help other men who've gone through similar trauma. His words have been voiced by an actor.
3: When I reflect on what was done to me, what I feel is that I want to cry for the boy that I was, for the childhood I lost, for the pain I endured, and also for the years that I spent believing there was something wrong with me. I hope this case leads to greater awareness that women can be perpetrators of sexual abuse and that boys can be victims.
1: Thousands of workers at Glasgow City Council are continuing to be fired and rehired after a temporary pause is over a long-running pay dispute. And in sport, Wales are losing 1-0 against Norway in Cardiff in the Nations League. Craig Bellamy's side are looking for their first point and goal of the competition. The Republic of Ireland are drawing 0-0 with Austria in Dublin. That's the latest. I'm Chris Milligan.
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1: 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S Club. 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
1: From the Sky News Centre at 9, a dual UK-Iranian national has been arrested in connection with the suspected terror plot at RAF Fairford. It follows the detention of five men outside the airbase in Gloucestershire at the weekend. They've since been bailed. Yesterday, the Prime Minister confirmed there were strong indications Iran played a part. Our reporter Amelia Harper says the man was held this afternoon.
2: We are told he was arrested in Westminster in London on suspicion of preparing terrorism acts. They have also said that a second man who is a UK national has also been questioned under caution.
1: The first wave of prisoners have been released in England and Wales under plans to ease overcrowding in jails. It's understood around 700 offenders have walked free today, some after having years shaved off their sentences. The body of a baby girl, which was discovered on the North Wales coast, may have been in the water for weeks. Police in Bangor are appealing for the infant's mother to come forward. An ex-teacher who groomed and sexually abused a boy she tutored has been jailed for 7 years. Deborah Franklin, who's 65, preyed on her victim for 3 years in the 90s, starting when he was 9 years old. The chief of the Police Service of Northern Ireland says there will be consequences for those who block a controversial Orange Order parade in County Armagh. Protesters are continuing to oppose the march down the mainly nationalist Garvaghy Road in Portadown. The Northern Ireland Secretary is holding talks with the organisation and with residents. John Butcher says the situation is both challenging and complex.
3: It feels like the world's watching what's happening at the moment. So I think we all need to try to conduct ourselves in the very best way we possibly can for the future of this place.
1: And in sport, Wales are leading Norway 2-1 in the Nations League. Dan James and Nico Williams have scored for the hosts in Cardiff. The visitors are down to 10 men. Elsewhere, the Republic of Ireland lead Austria 2-0 in Dublin. That's the latest. I'm Chris Milligan.
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1: From the Sky News Centre at 10, a UK Iranian national has been arrested on suspicion of plotting a terror attack following the security scare at RAF Fairford. Police say he was detained in London, where two addresses are being searched. Hundreds of offenders across England and Wales have been celebrating after being released early from prisons. The first wave of inmates have walked free on the first day of a scheme to ease overcrowding, but police say they're worried about being overstretched, while victims say they're being let down. Martin Jones is Chief Inspector of Probation.
2: The bottom line is we have a probation service which is already facing a staffing shortage. There are, you know, too few hours in the day for them to manage its current caseload. Now, the probation service will do its very best, and it did its best previously, to ensure they're as well prepared as they possibly can be. But inevitably, this is placing significant additional pressure on the front line.
1: An ex-teacher who groomed and sexually abused a boy she tutored has been jailed for 7 years. Deborah Franklin, who's 65, preyed on her victim for 3 years in the 90s. A lawyer for a death row inmate who suffered two failed attempts to execute her with lethal injections says she's getting life-saving medical care. Krista Pike was sentenced to death for killing a classmate in 1995, but her execution was halted after her lawyers claimed she was alive and audibly snoring. The governor of Tennessee says an investigation will be launched. Her attorney, Randy Spivey, says the whole process was botched.
3: Last night, the execution team attempted to establish an IV line for an hour. I counted at least 7 needles used in her left arm alone, one of which appeared to be bent when it was pulled from her arm after an unsuccessful attempt.
1: Figures from Nationwide suggest average property values in the UK fell by 0.2% last month. The yearly rate of house price growth in September halved to 0.8%. And in sport, Wales have beaten Norway 2-1 in the Nations League in Cardiff. Elsewhere, the Republic of Ireland drew 2-2 with Austria in Dublin. That's the latest. I'm Chris Milligan.
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4: 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And this is the sound of your hospital.

Welcome along to the Classical Hour. With me, Malcolm Treen, 1 hour of light, just light classical music that I hope you're going to thoroughly enjoy. Whether you're listening in Wexham, Heatherwood or Frimley, welcome along.

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0: 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The office is located on the right as you enter the main entrance of the hospital. The office is open from Monday to Friday, 9 a.m. to 5 p.m. The Frimley Health website also provides a comment form you can use to give us feedback, as well as a form to complete if we have not been able to resolve any issue which you wish to raise a formal complaint. There are several other opportunities for you to feed back to us. All NHS organisations participate in the National Friends and Family Test. 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You may be issued the Friends and Family Test as a card by scanning a QR code or by text message. There may be other ways, surveys and local to specialists, which are being used to make service changes and improvements to our patients.
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0: Here's some good news if you're worried that smoking is damaging your health, but just can't kick the habit. 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

Well, that's it for another Classic Hour for this evening. Hope you enjoyed the music, whether you were listening in Wexham, Heatherwood, or Frimley. 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In the meantime, I'll leave you with Forgotten Dreams of the Richard Heyman Orchestra and bid you a good night. Sleep well.

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1: From the Sky News Centre at 11, a dual UK-Iranian national has been arrested in connection with a suspected terror plot at RAF Fairford. It follows the detention of five men outside the airbase in Gloucestershire at the weekend. They have since been bailed. Yesterday, the Prime Minister confirmed there were strong indications Iran played a part. Our reporter Amelia Harper says the man was held this afternoon.
2: We are told he was arrested in Westminster in London on suspicion of preparing terrorism acts. They have also said that a second man who is a UK national has also been questioned under caution.
1: From today, hundreds of prisoners are being freed from jails across England and Wales as part of an early release scheme to ease overcrowding. Some were celebrating and thanking Andy Burnham as they got out. An investigation to take place after a US death row inmate was taken to hospital after an attempt to execute her by two lethal injections failed. Krista Pike was sentenced to death for killing a classmate in 1995. Her legal team filed an emergency motion to halt her execution, saying she was audibly snoring. Bill Lees, the governor of Tennessee.
3: It's the most difficult of circumstances as it relates to a sentence that should have been carried out by the state. It's a tragedy. And it's deeply disturbing to me. The people deserve better than that, and we're going to make sure that happens.
1: An ex-teacher who groomed and sexually abused a boy she tutored has been jailed for 7 years. Deborah Franklin, who's 65, preyed on her victim for 3 years in the 90s, starting when he was 9 years old. Britain's long-term borrowing costs have hit their highest level since early 1998. Bond yields are effectively the interest rate in the markets, and they've risen because of the effects of the Iran war. And in football, Wales have ended their six-match winless run by beating Norway 2-1 in the Nations League. Dan James and Nico Williams scored for the hosts in Cardiff after they'd fallen behind to Oscar Bob's first-half strike. That's the latest. I'm Barry Weir.
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It's great to be here and it's great to be anywhere. 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
5: From the Sky News Centre at midnight, a fresh arrest's been made over a suspected terror plot at RAF Fareford, with a UK Iranian dual national being detained. He's been questioned on suspicion of preparation of terrorist acts. Police say they're looking at all possible angles, including possible foreign state involvement. A lawyer for a death row inmate who suffered two failed attempts to execute her with lethal injections says she's getting life-saving medical care. Krista Pike was sentenced to death for killing a classmate in 1995, but her execution was halted after her lawyers claimed she was alive and audibly snoring. The governor of Tennessee says an investigation will be launched. Her attorney, Randy Spivey, says the whole process was botched.
6: Last night, the execution team attempted to establish an IV line for an hour. I counted at least 7 needles used in her left arm alone, one of which appeared to be bent when it was pulled from her arm after an unsuccessful attempt.
5: Talks aimed at resolving the Drumcree parade dispute have ended without agreement on a way forward. The Orange Order says the situation remains as it has been, while Garvaghy Road residents say their opposition to the march hasn't changed. A fresh court hearing over the parade is now due on Monday. Police say the body of a baby found on a beach in North Wales may have been in the water for weeks. The girl's remains were discovered in Bangor on Sunday. Authorities are urging the child's mother to make contact. Sport and Wales have ended their 6-match winless run by beating Norway 2-1 in the Nations League. They'd fallen behind to Oscar Bob's first half strike before Dan James got one back, and then Nico Williams grabbed what turned out to be the winner.
7: I know with them going 1-0 up early as well, it was easy for our heads to go down, but we never did that. You know, we showed who we are, what we can do, and yeah, a deserved win.
5: Elsewhere, the Republic of Ireland threw away a 2-goal advantage to draw 2-2 with Austria in their Nations League match in Dublin. The game was briefly interrupted as pro-Palestinian protesters threw tennis balls onto the pitch. That's the latest. I'm Barry Weir.
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10: Once, men and women did not sleep as we do now. There was no idea of 8 hours straight. In the Middle Ages, the night was divided into two breaths, the first sleep and the second sleep. When the sun set and the sky turned to dark velvet, people would retire early, letting themselves be lulled by the silence. After 4 or 5 hours, their eyes would open on their own, not from restlessness, but from habit. That pause in the night was a small secret world. By the flickering light of a candle, they prayed, leafed through warm books, or sipped spiced wine. Some crossed the streets to knock on a neighbour's door. Others stayed in the kitchen, telling stories of their children, hands wrapped around a warm cup. It was the heart of the night, and yet life flowed slowly, intimate and deep. Then, when the invisible clock of darkness decided they returned to bed, the second sleep carried them to dawn, when the rooster's crow marked the beginning of the day. For centuries it was this way, documented in diaries, stories, and even medical manuals. Then came the 19th century, with street lamps, factories and the noise of cities. The middle hours of the night lost their magic and people learned to sleep all in one go. By the 20th century, almost no one remembered that sleep had once been split into two acts, like a play written by the darkness. Today we would call it insomnia. Then it was simply the most natural way to live, in step with the night. Our second story is about someone who rode with fire in his blood and a target on his back. Harry Longabaugh, known across the frontier as the Sundance Kid, wasn't just an outlaw. He was a ghost in the wind, impossible to catch and harder to forget. But it wasn't only his aim that turned heads. It was the woman who rode with him. Her name was Etta Place, elegant, unreadable, and tougher than she looked. She wasn't some helpless companion clinging to the edge of an outlaw's world. No, Etta held her own, cool under pressure, deadly quiet, and wrapped in mystery. On her hip, tucked clean into her belt like it belonged there, gleamed a Tiffany watch, silver, polished, and out of place in a world of grit and gunpowder. They moved like shadows across the American West, and then beyond, slipping into South America when the heat got too close. Pinkertons, the detective agencies of the time, were always just one town behind, chasing whispers and blurred photographs, but no one ever got close enough to stop them. That watch, refined, elegant, almost defiant, was the only clue they left behind, a glint of luxury in a life lived on the run. It caught the light in every stolen moment, as if to remind the world that this outlaw pair didn't just survive the West, they outran it. They weren't chasing fortune or fame, they were chasing freedom, and for a while they caught it. Years later, the story split. Some say Sundance died in a Bolivian shootout. Others claim he made it home, older and wiser, with Etta still beside him. No one really knows. That's what makes the legend breathe. All that's certain is that in a lawless world, ruled by violence and dust, Harry Longabaugh and Etta Place carved out something bigger than bullets and bounty posters. They rode into myth with a Tiffany watch gleaming in the sun, never looked back. In our second story, a lady's name is Denny, and she lived 90,000 years ago during the Ice Age. She was unlike anyone else discovered. DNA taken from a single bone fragment found in Siberia's Denisova cave revealed her extraordinary identity. Her mother was a Neanderthal. Her father was a Denisovian. This makes her the first known direct hybrid of two extinct human species. Scientists had long suspected that Neanderthals and Denisovans might have interbred, but Denny's remains provided the first undeniable proof. Even more remarkable, her father's DNA carried traces of Neanderthal ancestry from earlier generations. This suggests that the two species may have met and mixed multiple times throughout history. Her mother's genetic profile linked her to Neanderthals from Western Europe, showing that ancient humans were capable of travelling and connecting across vast distances. These findings challenge the idea of isolated populations and reveal a world where early humans migrated, met, and built bonds far beyond their home regions. Denny's story shows that human history is not a simple straight line. It is more like a braided river, with streams of different human species flowing together and shaping the DNA that many of us carry today. She is a time capsule of our shared past, a living link to a period when the boundaries between human groups were far more fluid than we once believed. From a tiny bone fragment, scientists uncovered a story of connection, migration, and survival. Denny reminds us that our origins are deeply intertwined, that we are all part of a much bigger human family than we ever imagined.
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1: From the Sky News Centre at 1, a dual UK Iranian national is still being questioned over a suspected terror plot near an Air Force base in Gloucestershire. Counter-terror officers arrested the 25-year-old on suspicion of preparing terrorist acts. On Sunday, five British men were detained near RAF Fairford and have since been released under investigation. Our correspondent, Amelia